88.9, Sylvan Esso's new song that just came out in June. That one is called Hot Slob on WERS, and they were just at House of Blues a couple weeks back. I bet the show was awesome. We always want great artists to keep coming back to Boston. I hope you're having a good Saturday evening. I got more music for you right now. It's the Rolling Stones in the Stars on 88.9.

0: Abee Badoobie on WERS. I love her so much. That was her new song, Sun Has Set. 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I know it's going to be good. 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

New one from Arlo Parks on 88.9 WERS. That one is called Beams, and that was our pick of the week on our music blog. So if you want to learn more about her and this new song, you can find that at WERS.org. Also, Arlo Parks is actually performing at the Newport Jazz Festival tomorrow. If you have tickets, I am so jealous. I hope you have such a good time. I'm Andy, and you're listening to All New from 8 to 9 on 88.9. I have another new one for you. It's Celebrate the End by Sheila Devine on WERS.

88.9, Back in Love Again by Suki Waterhouse on WERS, and she says the meaning of that song is coming back to your sense of self after having an identity shift. Very interesting stuff. Her lyrics are all about rediscovery, connecting with something that was once lost. I got that off of our incredible music blog on WERS.org. We always have so much good stuff on there. More new music on the way. Right now, I have a Mountain Goat song with a hilarious title. It's Charlie Sheen reaches out to the feds on 88.9.

Ian Sweet's new song Criminal Kissing on 88.9 WERS. That is off of the new album Shiver Struck that just came out a week ago today, and it is really cool. Definitely give it a listen when you get the chance. I'm Andy, and I'm so glad you're with us this weekend. 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

0: 88.9 Come Again from Jim James on WERS. You might know him as the singer, songwriter, and guitarist for My Morning Jacket. It is so cool to see more from him. I'm Andy, and someone else we love to see is Kaleo. WERS will be hanging out at their show at Roadrunner this coming Tuesday, August 4th. If you're going to stop by the show, stop by the ERS table and say hi to our awesome student street team and grab some ERS merch. You can also enter to win tickets to the show at WERS.org. We hope to see you Tuesday at Roadrunner for Kaleo.
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Bridget calls me baby with I Can Take the Sun Out of the Sky on 88.9 WERS. My name is Andy. I hope you're having a good evening. I hope you're enjoying the music. Gonna throw it back to 2013 with the national It's Don't Swallow the Cap on WERS.

0: New one from Phoebe Bridgers. That one is called Lost Boys on 88.9 WERS. I love hearing new music from her on the radio. 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

The Killers with the song Caution on 88.9 WERS. That one is really cool. It actually came out on my birthday in 2020, and it has guitar solo from Lindsey Buckingham from Fleetwood Mac. It's very cool stuff. I'm Andy, bringing you more music. Right now, it's Suicide Blonde from In Excess on WERS.

88.9, The Last Dinner Party with Big Dog on WERS. We love them so much. Our afternoon host, Parker, saw them the last time they were here in Boston. She was raving about how good the show was. I think I need to catch them next time they're around. I'm Andy, and I hope you're having a good Saturday evening. 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

0: Chance to Bleed from Kurt Vile on 88.9 WERS. That's off his 10th album that came out at the end of May. It's so good, definitely give it a listen when you get the chance. I'm Andy, heading out for the day, but I want you to know that we know you love discovering new music, and our music blog has plenty of it, including awesome recommendations from our student music staff. Among the new discoveries this week is Going, Going, Gone, an upbeat pop rock song from our local friends in Air Traffic Controller. 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

One of the most well-known from Solomon Burke, Cry to Me on 88.9 WERS. We open the show for tonight with Johnny Day, What I'll Do for Satisfaction. If you've got a thing for R&B and soul, satisfaction is guaranteed if you keep it here. New music from Kevin Ross and a throwback from the queen of hip-hop soul before the end of the hour. How's that sound? Is it good to you? Welcome to The Secret Spot.

I'm on a wild one. I don't even be doing it for me. I'm sure you get this all the time. Check it out.

A Grammy-nominated singer, songwriter, and producer. New music from Kevin Ross on The Secret Spot 88.9. Spin. What it do, family? I'm your host, Dee Danubian, sending love and light to you within the sound of my voice. You know what today is? August 1st. Summer is starting to get away from us, and I don't want it to go. I'm about ready to pull a color purple up on the season. Real ones know what I'm talking about. Let us stay. Let us stay. Roll with me for a night of smooth R&B and vintage soul. Singer-actress Coco Jones is up next on 88.9.

beautiful. Right now, we'd like to do a special song for you. A song we had the pleasure of recording with Ramsey Lewis. Check this out.

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The Secret Spot 88.9 with Funkmaster Rick James, Moonchild. Before that was my favorite band, Earth, Wind & Fire, and Ramsey Lewis with a live rendition of Sun Goddess. The Queen of Hip Hop Soul, Mary J. Blige, put that last set in motion, Real Love. Taking a quick look at the WERS weathercast, for the remainder of the night, mostly cloudy and humid with a low near 69. Sunday, mostly cloudy, breezy and humid, high near 84. Now with their latest, discover Tank and the Bangas featuring Lucky Day. Move. Stay inside the spot. The secret spot's always hot.

0: 88.9 WERS. Given the way she can bless a track, she's the high priestess of Neo Soul. Erykah Badu on The Secret Spot 88.9, Fall in Love, Your Funeral. Dita Nubian at the mic with a few quick love shots going out to Amy and Brockton. Your husband Daryl loves you an infinity. To Michael Powell, your father says you're the best son in the whole wide world. To my man Jeff two times, yo, thank you for lacing ERS Plus with those exclusive mixes every Saturday at 5. 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Much love. We close out the hour with one of the founding fathers of Neo Soul. Maxwell is up next on 88.9.
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88.9 WERS. The self-proclaimed queen of the blues, Dinah Washington, Soft Winds. If you didn't know, Dinah Washington was really close friends with the Reverend C.L. Franklin. His daughter, Aretha Franklin, was inspired by Dinah Washington, had mad respect for. The Queen of Soul opened the hour with Think. Keep it here. I got that new hot joint from the Womack sisters just ahead. But now, here's public announcement, body bumping, yippee-yi-yo. You've got it locked on the secret spot.

0: 88.9 WERS. Now that right there was a trio of soul royalty. Their uncle was Bobby Womack, their grandfather, Sam Cooke. New music from the Womack sisters on the Secret Spot 88.9, If I Let You. I'm your host, Dita Nubian. If you're new to the show and you like what you're hearing, do me a favor and don't keep it a secret. Tell a relative, tell a coworker, and tell a friend to tell 10. 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

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You also heard a 1970s throwback from Benny King, Supernatural Thing. A collabo from Robin Thicke and Faith Evans put that last set in motion. Got to be down. Danubian at the mic with a quick look at the WERS weathercast. For the remainder of the night, mostly cloudy and humid with a low near 69. Sunday's looking mostly cloudy, breezy, and humid, high near 84. Now with new music, discover the Queen Bee, Beyonce, Morning Dew. Stay inside the spot. The Secret Spot's always hot.

my baby. Rocking with you until 2 a.m. I'm your host, D. Danubian, inside the Secret Spot 88.9. That, of course, was Ashanti, Rock With You. Looking at my Gucci, it's about that time. Time to make the transition to all slow jam territory and set this night on simmer. With a hint of the vibe to come, Rap and the SOS Band will close out the hour. Singer, actor, author Tyrese is up next on 88.9.

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Respected as a legend in the hip-hop community, J Dilla, So Far To Go. Formerly a member of the hit-making trio Shalamar, Howard Hewitt opened the hour, Show Me. Keep it here for a soundtrack of slow jams that's guaranteed to touch every era of R&B and soul. Stay with me. You're moments away from more of the smoothest new tracks and deepest throwbacks. Now, taken from his latest release, The Romantic, Bruno Mars, Risk It All. You've got it locked on The Secret Spot, made possible with support from listeners like you.

0: Featuring R&B diva Claudette Ortiz, super producer Salaam Remy on The Secret Spot, All I Need Is You. What it do? I'm your host, Dee Danubian, the man behind the music. Keep it here for a chance to discover or rediscover the Cadillacs in the next 15. Alicia Keys is up next. 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

Delivering the smoothest new tracks and deepest throwbacks in R&B and soul. You've got it locked on The Secret Spot. Flexing the tight vocal harmonies that became the backbone of modern R&B. The Cadillacs, The Girl I Love. Before that was Grammy Lifetime Achievement Award winner Donny Hathaway. What a Woman Really Means. The Secret Spot is your home for R&B, soul, and slow jams. We make it a point to dig into our vault of soul so that you can discover or rediscover the best blend of mellow music from today and yesterday. Just listen. Featuring Babyface, here's Karen White, Love Saw It.

0: powerhouse from Rhode Island, Blue Cantrell on The Secret Spot, Sleep in the Middle. You also heard the latest from BB, Villain. Inspired by the duo Flowetry, Tank put that last set in motion. Yes. Danubian at the mic, staying on course with a mission to provide a smooth yet vintage playlist for you to enjoy your chill time. 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As Yet is up next, but keep it here for Isaac Hayes, Dionne Warwick, and the Cordettes. 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

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We open the hour with new music from Joe Leone, God's favorite. Now, the female lead vocalist from the group M2ME, here's Tawatha, Did I Dream You? You've got it locked on the Secret Spot, the spot that knows just how to rock it.

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Originally recorded by Todd Rundgren, the Isley Brothers with their take on Hello, It's Me. Well, hello, it's me. I'm your host, Dita Nubian, here with you inside the secret spot. 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

Mona Lisa on the Secret Spot 88.9, You Keep Leading Me On. Before that was a deep throwback from Little Anthony and the Imperials, Going Out of My Head. Taking a quick look at the WERS weathercast, for the remainder of the night, mostly cloudy and humid with a low near 69. Sunday's looking like it'll be mostly cloudy, breezy, and humid with a high near 84. Now with new music, discover Johnny Gill, A Dance, A Kiss. You've got it locked on the Secret Spot, the spot that knows just how to rock it.

Lay back, light the fire, and slow down with the secret spot. Boston's home for R&B, soul, and slow jams on 88.9 WER.

0: 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Shanice, every woman dreams on the Secret Spot 88.9. Dita Nubian at the mic one more again. I really enjoyed you tonight, and now the show is beginning to wind down. Tonight's handpicked playlist was assembled by Dita Nubian, with Dita Nubian at the controls. Now we're not done yet, so keep it here, keep it chill. Alexander O'Neill, Sade, and Frank Sinatra will close out the show for tonight. In a minute, we get the final set going with the Stylistics. I thank you for tuning in to The Secret Spot. Be well, stay informed, stay healthy.
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0: 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I'm Izzy, and more music's on the way on WERS.
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0: 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What's new right now?
1: 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Big Dog. Big Dog. Hot and Freddy dance the pain away. Mount Joy featuring Gigi Perez. In the Middle.
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0: 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Hey, I'm Izzy. 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More tunes in just a second.
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He is my final serenade. He is a gun and he is a blade. He is a picture that I saved for too long. He is my credit card.

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0: WERS. I'm Izzy. Glad to have you here and glad to be sharing some new music together. I have more on the way.
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0: 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Whether you're just finally getting to bed or getting ready for an early start, I'm glad you're here. 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

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This is AP award-winning news and public affairs program, You Are Here. I'm your host, Bertie Deal, and I'm so happy to be with you this morning.

We're going to be bringing you a wide range of new and archive stories to get you jump-started this Sunday morning. This hour, you'll hear more on Wikipedia, early childhood development, animal cloning, mindfulness, and public image within the realm of fame.

0: Our first story this hour is from the archives. If you've searched for anything on Google, you've likely read a Wikipedia article. You know, these pages teachers say you can't really trust as a reliable source. Wikipedia is a collection of over 35 million articles in 291 languages. With so many pages and citations, the site appears neutral. But is everyone equally represented? WERS's Zoe Licata has the story.
1: Last Thursday, Harvard students, staff, and other community members gathered in the school's Schlesinger Library on the history of women in America. With laptops charged and notebooks ready, they awaited the start of the Strong Women Indigenous Voices Editathon. What is an editathon? I asked Jenny Gottwals, an archivist at the library and event co-leader.
2: An editathon is a event where people come to learn how to edit Wikipedia and then can edit Wikipedia together. So in a group, people are learning from each other and learning about Wikipedia.
1: The purpose of this specific editathon was to edit and create pages for notable Indigenous women. The two-hour event was sponsored by the Harvard University Native American Program, or HUNAP, in partnership with the Radcliffe Institute Initiative. Jason Packinaw, a member of HUNAP, attended the event and spoke to the group before they began.
3: You know, this is a very important event. We all deal with issues of invisibility. Place of being is very important to us. And so place, you know, being here in the physical space is important. But now the digital space is just as important.
1: The event was led by Gottwals and Schlesinger Research Librarian Amanda Strauss. The two have hosted several similar events in the past on topics such as women food writers and women in science. Strauss said the events are not only about working together, but working independently in the future.
4: Our primary goal is to teach people about Wikipedia and how to edit it, and then we hope that they continue the work outside of the event itself. Wikipedia is not going to go away, so we can do something and we can all work to create the Wikipedia that we want to see in the future.
1: Right now, Strauss and the other participants in the editathon don't have the Wikipedia they want. Strauss says a lack of diverse contributors means content that leaves out women and minorities. She says only 15% of Wikipedia editors are women and less are women of color.
4: It's important because of the gender imbalance in Wikipedia. Part of this is that we're trying to spread knowledge to diversify the editorial base of Wikipedia and then the content in Wikipedia.
1: Wikipedia is one of the top 10 most visited sites in the world, and it is used to gain basic knowledge on all subjects. Strauss says the gender gap could be creating an unknown bias among its readers, but she says editathons help to make articles more neutral, and that could have an impact beyond Wikipedia.
4: When you search Google, the little search, you know, kind of info box that pops up on the right-hand side draws from Wikipedia. When you ask Siri a question, it searches Wikipedia's. Having both a broad base of editors and then a broader base of content, you know, helps with access to information.
1: On the Editathon's own webpage, Strauss and Gottwals listed over 50 Indigenous women without pages. They include Wawa Cha, a child prodigy and feminist, and television correspondent Hattie Kaufman. A list twice as long displayed articles that needed information, citations, or photos added.
2: So we try to make it clear that with the right tools, people who are passionate about topics in the way that we're passionate about women's history can add knowledge to Wikipedia, and then hopefully that can also spill over into the rest of their lives.
1: There are a few theories as to why there is such a huge gender gap among Wikipedia editors. The New York Times theorized in 2011 that the quote-unquote obsessive fact-loving realm created by Wikipedia attracts a specific group of men who are resistant to let women in. Another reason is that Wikipedia can be intimidating to new members.
4: Some people have said that it's because of the culture of Wikipedia can be a little territorial. I think also part of it has to do with how scary it can be to be a woman online. There's a lot of trolling, you know, you're putting yourself out there.
1: Strauss said to the group that the gap could be caused by socialized gendering, an idea she credited to scholar and frequent Wikipedia contributor Jacqueline Mabee.
4: Especially young women are not raised to consider themselves authorities on anything, and they consistently doubt themselves and their work. And so the idea that they would contribute something to Wikipedia, even if they don't feel like an expert, is really not in their habit of mind.
1: Events like the library's edit-a-thons happen all over the country, but sometimes the hours of work don't get published. Because of the community nature of Wikipedia, each article is looked at by a number of editors. Sometimes that's just a few, sometimes that's hundreds. They critique the article and make sure the information is true. Articles written at past edit-a-thons have sometimes been flagged or not authorized for publication.
2: Initially, we struggled with getting some of our entries that we wrote to be accepted by Wikipedia, and one of the main bits of feedback that we got from other Wikipedia editors was that the women whose biographies we were writing weren't notable enough.
1: So the event writers learned tricks to please the other editors.
2: We sort of figured out what were the things that Wikipedia thinks of as being notable, and some of that is about making a strong, definitive statement about someone's worth in the first sentence of the article, which I think possibly also from our socially gendered roles, we are not used to sort of coming right out and saying this person is the best at what they do.
1: Another issue of representation comes from the language used on Wikipedia. Pages about men often don't mention the names of their wives or children, while women's pages almost always link to their husbands or fathers.
2: In addition to actually writing people's lives in, we also want to make sure that we're paying attention to how we're talking about them.
1: Stress agreed and added that wording is also important. They are working to make sure that articles highlight women's careers and notability, not their personal life or the fact that they are women.
4: It's a lot about the language, the gendered language, and the way that people are described.
1: Editing and creating Wikipedia pages can be scary to newcomers no matter their gender. To create successful pages, paragraphs have to be thoroughly cited with internal and external links, and include photographs and subtopics.
4: I think the first thing is to just try to not be afraid. So Wikipedia is a community that actually doesn't have any rules. It has guidelines and it has a lot of community engagement, but there's nothing that you can actually do that's quote unquote wrong. Even just fixing a typo is just the way to do it.
1: The edit-a-thons try to maintain a casual atmosphere to help settle nerves. Dan Carpenter, the director of the social sciences program at the Radcliffe Institute, was thrilled to be creating his first page about Cherokee woman Jenny McIntosh. McIntosh was the first signer of a collective women's petition opposing the forced removal of Native Americans from their land. Her action started a movement giving Cherokee women more power in tribal politics. But her story does not show up in Google search results.
5: And the fact that we're doing it for people who are invisible and who need greater visibility and who deserve greater visibility is all the more exciting. So making a small mark on the world is kind of fun and meaningful.
1: The library plans on doing more edit-a-thons in the future and encourages the public to start editing themselves. For anyone looking for one-on-one help, Strauss recommends reaching out to the Boston area Wikimedia Group. For You Are Here, I'm Zoe Licata.

0: You're listening to You Are Here. I'm your host, Birdie Deal. Our second story is from the archives and is about the importance of early childhood development in regards to education. Preschool is important in many ways, especially in the development of social skills. Organizations like Jumpstart help to create a positive early education experience in underserved communities. You Are Here's Jackie DeFusco has the story.
1: Participation in early childhood education programs has been linked to a number of social trends: higher aspirations, higher employment rates, and decreased reliance on social safety net programs later in life. That's why Jumpstart, a national early education organization, is working to ensure that every child in America enters kindergarten prepared to succeed.
2: One of our taglines for the program is a child who starts behind tends to stay behind. And I believe fact is 60% of children who start behind their more affluent peers tend to stay behind throughout their life.
1: That was Tara Jacobson, site manager of Jumpstart at Emerson College. Jumpstart works with students at Emerson and 16 other Massachusetts colleges, supplementing classrooms across the state with their language and literacy programs. At Emerson alone, Jumpstart has engaged a team of 44 students, numbers that allow them to give the children they serve personalized attention in the classroom. According to Chief Program Officer Abby Weiss, this intimate interaction is essential to closing the disparity in language development between children in low and high income areas.
3: The research says that children who live in low income areas often will start kindergarten with a 30 million word gap. That is fairly significant, and that is hard to overcome once you hit school.
1: Weiss says this difference is caused by a lack of language exposure for children in low income families. This can be traced back to a number of factors, including limited access to reading materials and lack of purposeful interaction with adults. That's why Jumpstart employs people power, as Jacobson calls it, to create a social web around these communities to sustain change.
2: It never hurts to have more people in your corner, especially as, you know, a developing child. Even though we're just a year program, I think that having those relationships being built, they don't just go away. And I have seen time and time again, kids who may no longer be, you know, in the classrooms where we're working, see core members who they've worked with before and just light up and get so excited.
1: John Sargent, Department Chief of Child and Adolescent Psychiatry at Tufts Floating Hospital for Children, explains that interpersonal connection is a vital prerequisite that literally changes a child's developing brain.
4: Babies are born with rudimentary skills and much potential. And what stimulates brain growth is interaction. The more opportunities you have to engage with the world, to learn and feel like you're valuable, the more likely it is that the brain is going to develop in a way that's going to promote active learning and competence, no question.
1: Weiss believes this learning happens best in the context of healthy relationships.
3: And what we've been finding is that the relationship between the college student and our 3 to 5 year olds is really powerful. And we've known this for a long time, and we've been observing it, but we also thought, you know, there's something here that we would like to go a little bit deeper on.
1: Weiss says Jumpstart has recently revised their curriculum to include mental state vocabulary and emotion understanding. The hope is that this emphasis will further facilitate social emotional development before the children even enter kindergarten.
3: So basically giving children the tools they need both to describe the feelings that they're having and that they see in others, and to give words to those so that they're able to communicate about them and, you know, understand, recognize the causes of emotion and the consequences of emotion.
1: This intervention can be incredibly valuable in early childhood when children are constantly intaking information and attempting to form explanations about the world around them. This plasticity is what makes children ages 2 to 5 so prone to learning. Yet, as Sargent explains, it's also what makes young children particularly vulnerable to the formation of maladaptive cognitions that can have a lasting impact on one's mental health.
4: The mental health system generally has been set up to deal with kids 5, 6 and older. And where we really want to be finding kids is 2, 3 and 4. They're often not brought for mental health care. If you can help a kid who's on the wrong track initially, then you may prevent a whole lot of difficulties later on.
1: According to Sargent, one of the most difficult things about his job is dealing with childhood trauma.
4: So there's no question that early childhood abuse affects the developing brain. And increasingly, people are aware that that effect lasts a lifetime. If you look at adults who have poor health outcomes, chronic lung disease, hypertension, chronic heart disease, you find a much higher preponderance of people who have experienced early childhood adversity.
1: Sargent says that much of this adversity is either related to or worsened by the experience of poverty.
4: Poverty has two kinds of impacts. One is a general impact. I may go hungry. I may have periods of time where I'm homeless. I may experience my extended family as being stressful rather than helpful. I may experience my neighborhood as being violent. And I may feel like no matter what I do, it's never quite enough.
1: And then there are some families, he says, that have particular difficulties, such as domestic violence, parental substance abuse, and parental mental illness.
4: And those things have more devastating direct effect.
1: Sargent says one of the biggest problems facing Massachusetts is that preschools often expel children for problematic behavior. That's why one of the focuses of mental health professionals today is training teachers and child care workers to recognize potential mental health problems without attributing them to class or race. Weiss says many of these early issues could be more accurately identified if there was more communication between state agencies who seek to serve these children.
3: I don't think our systems in general are set up to talk to each other or be supportive of each other. Even in state government in Massachusetts, we are the envy of lots of other states across the country. You know, we've got a fantastic education system. And the truth is that it only can go so far.
1: Weiss formerly served as the manager of the Massachusetts Child and Youth Readiness Cabinet, a place in state government where all of the agencies having to do with youth and families come together in an effort to better align their resources. Weiss says this network of support can be very difficult for families and even school districts to navigate.
3: So the idea was for us to really try to kind of getting everybody swimming in the same direction. So if you think about, you know, in the Boston public schools, a child who comes in, who's experienced trauma, you know, who may be homeless, who's hungry, who hasn't seen an eye doctor, doesn't have a safe place to go after school, those things all add up together to be a really challenging problem for that child and then also for the receiving school. Because, you know, teachers are not social workers, they're not expected to be, but wouldn't it be fantastic if a child's information went to the right people at the right stages of their development?
1: Sargent elaborates on this point.
4: So you can think about it as two levels of intervention. One at the level of problem and the other at the level of community. And what I think really good preschool programs do is they connect the family with other families and with the program and provide a safe and nurturing place for the child to be.
1: Weiss was also a project manager at Harvard Family Research Project, which works to advance family engagement policies at both the federal and state level. This project stresses shared responsibility for the learning environment at home, at school, and in the community. According to Weiss, initiatives that emphasize family involvement in their children's education are based on the idea that families are children's first and best teachers.
3: So what happens in lots of high poverty areas is that families have a ton of things going on in their lives that make it really complicated for them to get to school and show up. And so there's often an assumption made on the part of schools that, you know, parents don't actually care. But the truth is that so many of these families work multiple jobs, but schools and school districts need to do a better job of understanding the assets and the value that parents bring to the table and figuring out other ways to engage them.
1: For example, the Readiness Cabinet intervened in several high-poverty urban districts, bringing together families of young and old children with high chronic absence rates. In collaboration with parents, these school districts were able to come up with a number of simple solutions to address this issue, from purchasing an alarm clock to organizing a walking school bus so that children didn't have to walk alone in dangerous areas on their way to school. And once parents are engaged in their children's educational process, Sargent emphasizes the importance of establishing continuity between the home and the school environment.
4: Any psychiatrist who's doing outpatient work is probably seeing a child maybe 3 hours in a week. and the child is living with their family 168 hours. So if you want to maximize your effect, you want to make sure that the parents and you are acting in concert. And then take advantage of any sort of self-reinforcing that might occur either in the community, in the school, or in the family home.
1: Jacobson stresses the role of high expectations, reinforced by the community, in shaping a child's future. This has been frequently cited by psychologists as one of the biggest contributors to the educational achievement gap between high and low income areas, a theory intertwined in Jumpstart's programming.
2: If you're always saying, no, don't do this, or no, that's not what's expected, you're not really providing a lot of information for the child to understand what is expected. So that is something that we really work to provide for the children, like being very clear in those expectations.
1: This often takes a little bit of time and a lot of patience.
2: So when the core members, you know, set their expectations in the beginning of the year, it might take the kids a little bit to really follow them and for the core members to understand what's going to work with that child and maybe what's not going to work. So there's a lot of trial and error. One thing that's really important is how a small gain shouldn't just be written off as a small gain. That's a really big thing.
1: As Jacobson explains, there's really no telling how large an impact a small triumph in the classroom can have long term.
2: This child was 4 last year, and being in circle time was really tough for him. So in the beginning of the year, he could only spend maybe like 2 or 3 minutes physically sitting in the circle, and then he would have to leave and go sit with the teacher.
1: But at the end of the year Jumpstart celebration, something different happened. The same little boy sat in a circle for 25 minutes straight.
2: With his legs crisscross, and he was just sitting there, and he had his hands folded, and actually we were able to get it on camera, and the smile on his face when he was presented his cap and his certificate was so wide. It's one of my favorite moments. That's something I really, you know, appreciated, all the hard work that really went into that.
1: For You Are Here, I'm Jackie DeFusco.

0: If you're now just tuning in, you're listening to WERS, our weekly public affairs show, You Are Here. I'm your host, Birdie Deal. Our third story this hour is from the archives. We love our pets, but how far would you go to keep your furry friends in your life forever? Animal cloning is emerging as a popular answer, but it might not be everything it's advertised to be. You Are Here's Krissa Dunlap has the story.
1: Cloning animals has been a reality for decades now. And the practice has quickly made its way out from behind closed laboratory doors and into the commercial realm. In 2005, South Korea's Seoul National University was the first to successfully clone a dog named Snuppy using somatic cell nuclear transfer. At the time, the technology was revolutionary. Time magazine even heralded Snuppy as one of the most amazing inventions of the year. Since then, there's been an increase in demand for commercial cloning. Biogen, Perpetuate, and Soam Biotech have been the leading providers for devoted pet owners. Texas-based Viagen states that it is, in their words, committed to helping dog and cat owners continue the loving embrace and experience with their animals. Arthur Kaplan, head of medical ethics at the NYU School of Medicine, says a beloved pet is a lot like a family member.
2: Well, I think people who want to clone animals, particularly pet animals, are hoping to kind of beat death. They're hoping that somehow, by making a copy of their pet, they can have the same dog or cat or pot-bellied pig or whatever the pet is forever.
1: Kaplan says cloning doesn't work like it does in sci-fi movies. The clone pet won't be totally identical to the original.
2: Sadly, while cloning can duplicate a lot of the body's features, it's immune system, the structure of the heart and the bones, leading to a lot of commonality in appearance, it can't copy the mind. It can't copy the contents of the brain. So you may get an animal that looks a lot like your pet, but you're not going to get one that behaves like your pet.
1: Every pet is shaped by experience, learning, and environmental input, which can't be duplicated. The clone may look the same and bring back happy memories, but it's not the same animal. Jessica Pierce, bioethicist and writer, says companies encourage prospective clients to falsely expect that their new pets will be indistinguishable from their old pets.
3: Another thing that isn't made as clear as it should is that when you get a clone of your dog, it's not the same dog. It's a different individual with, you know, they're going to have their own quirk and personality. And if you are cloning because you just love how sweet and energetic your Labrador, whatever is, you know, it's not necessarily what you're going to get. And if you look at some of the interviews with people who have decided to clone, that's one of the things that they often say is, gosh, this is not what I expected.
1: Biogen describes clones as a genetic twin born at a later date, sharing attributes like temperament, appearance, and intelligence. And cloning pets, more specifically dogs, is a difficult process. Kaplan explained the rigmarole process of transferring DNA, getting donor eggs, and implanting them into surrogate mothers.
2: So if you wanted to clone your dog, let's say, you would take cells from your dog, maybe from a saliva swab of the dog's mouth or tissue removed from the gum. It could be done when the dog was alive. It could be done after the dog had died for some period of time before the cells started to deteriorate.
1: It's common for cloning services to go through vets providing end-of-life care to suggest DNA banking or cloning to grieving families. Lisa Moses is a research fellow at Harvard Center for Bioethics and a veterinarian at the Pain and Palliative Care Services at the MSPCA Ongle Medical Center. She says vets and pet owners are at an ethical crossroad.
4: For some veterinarians, particularly if they're asked to collect tissue samples from a patient who has already died, it may actually be very disturbing to them to be asked to collect samples from those patients. And I don't know how much people think about this when they are asking to have tissue samples collected, because it is a surgical procedure if we're doing it in a patient who is still alive. So I think that if you are thinking about doing this for your own dog or cat, you have to think about that piece of it. How does that feel?
1: The pet's DNA is then inserted into a donor egg and carried to term by a surrogate mother. There are often concerns regarding the welfare and treatment of these surrogate mothers, who are constantly undergoing multiple pregnancies and miscarriages. Viagen says their surrogate mothers are provided the best of care with a high-quality diet and loving care from well-trained professionals. The dogs are kept inside a secure and safe facility where they are provided with toys and daily interaction with people and other animals. But Lisa Moses believes that similar companies aren't transparent enough about the invasiveness of the procedure and the care for these animals.
4: embryos are created and then have to be implanted into basically a surrogate who has to go through surgical procedures and has to go through procedures just like a woman who is using advanced reproductive technology does. Hormone therapy and implantation procedures, collection procedures. So I think it's important to realize that there might be a bunch of dogs and cats who are going through all these kinds of procedures to give you your clone. And what's going to happen to those animals? How are they cared for? Who's looking out for them and protecting their interests? Because those are lab animals.
1: The animals are often raised by dealers for the specific purpose of research, which in this case means producing offspring. The odds of any embryo growing aren't great, though. Most cloning procedures implant at least 10 embryos into the surrogate.
4: They don't have their own advocates. You know, remember, they don't have a person who loves them that's looking out for their best interests. They are essentially laboratory animals, and they're treated very differently. So, you know, from my ethical analysis of the situation, I think if I have a beloved dog and I feel like it's reasonable for me to want to have a clone of my beloved dog, I can't really ignore the reality that other dogs might have a rotten life or maybe even frankly suffer, have to go through medical procedures and interventions just because that's what I want.
1: And even when the clones are born, there are other complications. Most researchers find that more than 95% of cloning attempts fail. A significant number of animals, including surrogate mothers, suffer serious painful diseases and deformities, and seemingly healthy clones often develop health issues later in life. According to Viagen,

0: embryos and fetuses in order to get that clone pet back.
1: More ethical questions are raised by the fact that we're looking at pets as a consumable product. Jessica Pierce sees this as a big problem.
2: There's a sense in which we view taking dogs in particular here as objects that we buy and consume, like shoes or books, because, you know, they don't cost very much. You don't have to have any kind of training or background to buy an animal, and they're readily available. And a lot of people seem to think, you know, if they buy an animal that they don't, for some reason, click with, or who doesn't meet their expectations, or is difficult in some way, that they can just return the animal, like a library book. You know, this isn't the one I wanted, I'm going to get another one, without really thinking about animals as creatures with feelings and personalities and kind of their own agenda in life.
1: Pet owners have a unique form of companionship, love, and loyalty to their animals, and it's often difficult for owners to imagine life without them, their family. And critics worry pet cloning companies are exploiting their grief.
3: My work is in end-of-life care, palliative care, and pain medicine of people's pets. And I spend all day long working with people who are facing the loss of a beloved family member. And people are understandably grief-stricken. That kind of anticipating of that loss can be really scary to people for very obvious reasons. So I think for the people who are seriously contemplating it, it's a way to try to manage their grief that they are feeling or anticipating.
1: For bioethicist Jessica Pierce, pet owners do have to say goodbye and grieve for their beloved pet, even if they get a clone.
2: These companies are selling an illusion or a dream, you know, that you don't have to say goodbye to the animal who you love so much. And you do. Fortunately, it's sad. But our animals don't live as long as we do. And it's part of having a pet and forming a bond is that you're probably going to have to say goodbye at some point.
1: The process can cost anywhere from $25,000 to $100,000. The sheer cost raises ethical questions all on its own, especially when there are millions of healthy cats and dogs in shelters across the country in need of a home. For Jessica Pierce, it's hard to justify spending that kind of money to replicate a pet when so many animals are being put to sleep every day.
2: And then I think that the final thing that is problematic is that we have an overabundance of dogs who need homes, dogs in shelters who, wonderful, beautiful, smart, sweet dogs waiting for homes. And when they don't get adopted, they either spend a lot of time in a shelter environment, which is stressful, it's hard on dogs, or they're euthanized.
1: Perhaps the biggest concern for bioethicists is the lack of information on how exactly these services are being conducted. As of right now, there are only a few companies offering cloning services for the average pet owner.
2: In some ways, this research is highly unregulated. You know, we haven't really had much public discussion about, you know, the ethics of manipulating life in this way. And, you know, when I think it's problematic in terms of our relationship with animals. And, you know, it also leads us further down the path toward being able to clone people, which has its own huge set of ethical problems. And, you know, I think just not research that I'm convinced has the potential to benefit more than harm.
1: As pet cloning services grow more and more accessible, the ethical debate continues. Is getting a genetic copy of a pet a meaningful way to honor a lost family member, or an exploitation of grief and animal rights? According to ethicists, that question can't be answered without transparency on the part of the companies. Biogen, Perpetuate, and Stone Biotech were contacted for this story, but declined to provide comment. For You Are Here, I'm Carissa Dunlap.

0: If you're now just tuning in, you're listening to WERS, our weekly public affairs show, You Are Here. I'm your host, Birdie Deal. Our fourth story this hour is from the archives. Mindfulness is the art of living purposefully in the present moment. The benefits of such a lifestyle have been scientifically proven in both the home and the workplace. In Boston, WERS's Mike Vinci has the story.
1: Mindfulness meditation has seen increasing popularity in the workplace. Even right here in Boston, several companies have implemented mindfulness programs in the city. Boston is also home to a number of organizations that focus on mindfulness specifically. One of these groups is called Present Source. It teaches mindful practices like meditation and living in the present moment to companies in and around Boston. Julie Frazier is the founder of Present Source. She found that incorporating mindfulness into the workplace has led to increased productivity, happier employees, and increased concentration.
2: Often people think of mindfulness in the formal meditation practices. We've also seen a lot of our clients, and again some other companies too, institute regular get-togethers for short mindfulness breaks, and they're typically anywhere from 15 minutes to a half an hour.
1: Frazier explains the importance of maintaining a mindful lifestyle while also juggling her hectic work world.
2: You can be mindful in the present moment on purpose and non-judgmental with anything you do. And you can also take breaks during your workday. We think that's really, really crucial. And in fact, research shows that as little as 2 minutes a day of mindfulness practice during the workday can improve productivity. Honestly, a lot of us are just overwhelmed and bombarded, so we need to get centered.
1: While having a job is considered work for the mind, mindfulness is work for the soul.
2: The ability to recenter over and over again during the day, it's proven, very much proven, to help with stress and illness. Actually, it improves your immune system. It's an interesting process. You sort of set out as a self-care practice, and what I've seen is that it often ends up being almost an upgrade to the culture and the empathy that people have for each other. It makes people feel more like a community.
1: Rick Heller leads Meditations at Humanist Hub, an organization based in Harvard Square, which aims to increase mindfulness in both the workplace and in schools.
3: The Humanist Hub is an organization or community for non-religious people, and it grew out of the humanist chaplaincy at Harvard, where it was serving the needs of non-religious students at Harvard University. It's now expanded, so it's open really to anyone who wants to come here citywide, Boston, New England.
1: Humanist Hub offers a variety of mindfulness-based activities in a secular environment.
3: For the people who are actually in the community, it's a way to get together, to make friends, to people can be a little bit isolated, and that's one of the functions that churches, synagogues, temples, mosques provide for people who are religious. We try to provide that for people who are not religious. I lead the meditation group here every Tuesday night at 7 p.m.
1: This organization offers a non-religious way for students, teachers, and community members to gather in the name of love, compassion, and kindness.
3: There's a lot of scientific research that is showing that meditation can be helpful in terms of reducing stress and elevating mood. And there's a meditation called loving kindness meditation that we do frequently that can help people feel more kindly to each other, and that's something that can help with community building. Last night we actually had a compassion meditation. It was the election day, and we anticipated that there might be some distress possibly that people would have, and that's the sort of thing that compassion meditation is one where you connect to a person's distress and try to offer them feelings of kindness.
1: Mindfulness has also found its place in hospitals. At Newton Wellesley Hospital in Boston, Chaplain Alyssa Adriani works to encourage mindful practices for both patients and hospital staff members.
4: At first, we had a few people make their way to the chapel. sometimes they were staff people or visitors or outpatients. And little by little, the chapel got fuller and fuller as people learned about this resource here in the hospital. And we were very fortunate to then get another volunteer and another volunteer, and we now have 6 volunteers who offer 10 sessions of drop-in meditation on a weekly basis, Monday through Friday.
1: While doctors heal their patients physically, Adriani heals them spiritually.
4: The folks who come on a regular basis report that they feel more peaceful and calm when they return to their day. Staff people who come report that their colleagues even notice a difference in their demeanor, that they are more grounded, more resistant to conflict. They tend to be in pretty good mood after meditation, and they've noticed that it brings a peaceful presence to the office and to the workday, and to whatever they may be doing.
1: Adriani says that the meditations have created a more uplifting and positive atmosphere in the hospital.
4: I really look forward to being able to offer more meditation and grow this practice even more. I think it brings a certain element of calm and peace. It cultivates a real sense of compassion within this hospital environment that can certainly be stressful at times. And it really gives people permission to take a couple of minutes for themselves and take a deep breath and just be in the present moment.
1: Boston isn't the only place where mindfulness has taken the workplace by storm. It's present all over the world. For example, at Temple Law School in Philadelphia, criminal law professor Margaret M. DeGuzman has incorporated mindfulness into the fast-paced and stressful world of law. She explains how her students' high stress levels prevented them from excelling in their studies.
5: Law school is graded, at least here at Temple, most of our courses are graded on a curve, and so it's a competitive environment. And I was noticing this stress when I talked to them, but also in that a lot of them would get sick early in the first semester and throughout the semester.
1: After seeing the negative effects stress had on her students, DeGuzman wanted to help.
5: I was studying mindfulness myself, and I thought this would be a wonderful tool for the students to be able to use to both help them to manage the stress that they were feeling early in their law school careers, but also to help them to, despite the stress, stay centered and actually be able to reach their goals more effectively.
1: DeGuzman's programs have helped students become much less overwhelmed by the sometimes enormously stressful world of court procedure.
5: And so I started to teach. Just before class, I would offer an optional 10 minutes of mindfulness meditation just for my first-year criminal law students. Quite a number of them come, and then at the end of the semester, I ask them for feedback. And I get a lot of very, very positive feedback, folks saying that it helps them relax and feel more centered and be able to concentrate better during class and diminishes their anxiety about being called on in class and those kinds of comments. So my perception is that the students find it very helpful.
1: DeGuzman will be teaching a new class soon called Mindful Lawyering. The class will focus on incorporating mindfulness into all aspects of law.
5: So the course is going to be about mindfulness as a practice that can enhance the ability of lawyers to negotiate, mediate, arbitrate, counsel clients, engage in leadership activities in the profession, as well as achieve balance or the best kind of balance that they can between their professional goals and personal lives and that kind of thing.
1: DeGuzman is optimistic that mindful practice will assist her students when they enter their careers.
5: I think it will enhance their ability to respond effectively to their clients by helping them to notice what's going on around them, both their own and their clients' emotions, thought patterns, behaviors, and to create for themselves the space to to be able to respond effectively to what is happening for their clients, for themselves, for the judge in the courtroom, or for the jury if they're in a jury trial, and the like.
1: The incorporation of mindfulness in the workplace is only bound to gain popularity. It helps one live mindfully in all aspects of life, not just at home. From You Are Here, I'm Mike Vinci.

0: If you're now just tuning in, you're listening to WERS, our weekly public affairs show, You Are Here. I'm your host, Birdie Deal. Our last story this hour is from the archives. There are so many ways to become famous. You can win it, you can buy it, and you can fall into it without even wanting it. And then there are those, like the Kardashians, who are famous for simply being famous. Once you reach stardom, though, your image is likely your most important asset. And what if you need some help acting the part? As WERS's Colby Smalzo reports, that's where image consulting comes in.
1: What it takes to transition from nobody to somebody is something that image consultant Doris Kleitman has spent years studying and teaching her clients worldwide. She says that image isn't as straightforward as it might initially seem.
2: When you are in the limelight, you have to carry out two different personalities. So the outer image is your whole appearance and body language and, basically how you are perceived. And the inner image is how you present yourself in a psychological manner.
1: However, Kleitman stresses that fame and notoriety cannot be achieved with her training alone.
2: You have to have some unique talent or trait. Something has to be very unique. The key is it has to fit our era. What we like right now, people may not have liked 50 years ago. It would have been ridiculous.
1: Kleitman is one of only 106 certified image professionals globally. She has worked with celebrities, corporate executives, and even a couple of people in the White House. Kleitman says that it is not uncommon for people in the public eye to screw up in front of the whole world, though she does have some hard guidance for celebrities who have done just that.
2: What I would advise them to do is get away from the public eye, and then at some point they have to come back and do something really, really good to gain trust.
1: With fallen stars in the news today, such as Bill Cosby, Brian Williams, and ex-Patriots player Aaron Hernandez, celebrities often seek out image professionals like Kleitman to clean up their public perception.
2: With Bill Cosby, yeah, he was an older guy, so he was the father figure. So, you know, trustworthy, really nice guy, and all in a sudden everything is shattered. And the real Bill is coming out behind the curtain.
1: It's not uncommon for celebrities to take missteps. Kleitman uses the example of Justin Bieber as someone who's struggling to maintain a positive public image. Bieber grew up in the spotlight and has barely known any other life. And in the recent years, Bieber has become more famous for his hard-partying lifestyle than his music. Cameron Galpin is a New York-based musician who doesn't take his physical appearance too seriously. Bearded, with a beanie pulled over his long hair and a guitar slung over his back, he's still quick to recognize that bad habits have a negative effect on a reputation and, for a singer, their voice.
3: It's one thing if you just play guitar, you're a drummer or something like that, but like when a part of your body is your instrument, you actually have to take care of your body, and you can't take care of your body if you're getting, you know, messed up all the time.
1: Galpin studied at Berklee School of Music here in Boston, but has since moved to New York City to pursue his dream. While Galpin says he's not in search of fame, his ultimate goal is for people to hear his music. When it comes to his image, he seems to like the way he looks.
3: I wouldn't really change for anybody else.
1: According to Kleitman, looks aren't everything. For example, if there's an up-and-coming actress who isn't quite perfect,
2: people would say, well, we polish her.
1: Most important for Galpin is carving himself a spot in culture, finding what makes him different from millions of other people trying to break into the industry.
3: I'm still trying to find what part of me can be the most like unique and what is going to be the thing that'll set me aside. I think I'm a little rough around the edges. I don't know. I think people appreciate me for, like I was saying, honesty before, but just because I'm laid back and I try not to get worried about too much because, you know, there's a whole lot of stuff to do with. There's no time to worry about it.
1: Following Kleitman's advice, I asked Galpin what he thinks sets him apart.
3: I think what it is I think it might be a little unique in that you might meet someone like me and be like, all right, you know, what's this guy doing? But then really at the end of the day, if you came, you know, if you followed me around for a day, you'd realize that I am working all the time. It just seems like I'm having fun.
1: The lifestyle of the rich and the famous is an enviable one. Galpin one day hopes to be able to sustain himself with his music, but he says his career is still in its beginning stages. But what is it about the image of the rich and the famous that we love so much? If you're asking Doris Kleitman, the answer is in our longing for the same perfection in our own lives.
2: We just admire them so much because they live our lives or the lives we are wishing to live. We see the houses the celebrities live in, their lifestyle, the travel, that all we just think, oh, what would we do if we could live that life, or if we only would have that voice or that body, or you name it. It's something we identify with.
1: Everyone has their flaws. What people like Doris Kleitman are doing for their clientele of politicians, business people, and entertainers like Cameron Galpin is chipping away at those flaws, one by one, and shaping a person into something more. Maybe even iconic. Even if it's only for show. For You Are Here, I'm Colby Smalzell.

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0: morning, Boker Tov, Shalom. Welcome to Chagigah on this long holiday weekend. You know, we're going to do something very special today. Today in Chagigah, we're turning the entire program into one big musical getaway. All morning long, we're going to feature mini concerts, three or four tunes at a time from some of your favorite Jewish, Israeli, Broadway, rock and roll, Yiddish, Hebrew, and American pop artists. It's a chance to really settle into the music, hear the stories, enjoy the memories, and celebrate the soundtrack of our lives together. We're going to start our mini concert off with Shlomo Artzi. His concerts are legendary sing-along events where audiences know every word. So let's begin our long holiday weekend on this Sunday with the music of Shlomo Artzi.
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Good morning, Boker Tove. So glad you join me on this. Well, it's a long holiday weekend, and we're doing mini concerts. It's a special edition of Haggigah. Three tunes in a row by your favorite singers, and lots of memories in between. Just played the music of Shlomo Artzi. Let's move over to the music of Theodore Bekel. He was much more than an actor and a singer. He became a cultural ambassador for Jewish folk and Yiddish music around the world. Broadway fans knew him from The Sound of Music, from Knickerbocker Holiday, but a lot of Jewish generations enjoyed the music of Theodore Bekel, his warmth and authenticity he brought to such traditional tunes. It's time for a mini concert, and the mini concert is the music of Theodore Bekel.

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0: on Hockey God this morning. It's kind of like a summer road trip with the radio turned up. That's the spirit of Hockey God this morning. We're playing for you mini concerts of your favorite singers. Just heard the music of Theodore Bekel. And as always on Hockey God, no politics, no shouting, no stress, just music, memories, humor, schmoozing on this long holiday weekend. I've got another mini concert for you by one of Israel's most celebrated international stars. She blended traditional Yemenite music with modern pop and dance rhythms. Her voice was powerful, emotional, and instantly recognizable, helping introduce Israeli music to audiences around the world. You know who I'm talking about? She's known as the Madonna of the Middle East.
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0: New, what you doing this Memorial Day weekend? I hope that you're maybe relaxing at home, heading to the beach, cooking on the grill, or just taking a little extra time to be with family and friends. So glad you're spending part of your Sunday morning with us. I want you to grab another cup of coffee, maybe another bagel, because another Chagigah mini concert is on the way. We're going to play the music of Andy Statman, one of the great musical innovators of Jewish music. He blends his klezmer traditions with bluegrass, jazz, and a lot of great music. His clarinet, his mandolin are playing and create a sound that feels deeply rooted in tradition, while also just being wonderfully original. The music of Andy Statman in less than a minute.
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I am so glad you joined us on this Sunday morning. This Sunday, we're calling it a Sunday morning mini concert because one tune is sometimes just not enough. Just heard the music of Andy Statman. Now on Haggigah, we head into the beautiful world of Ladino music with the passionate voice of Yasmin Alevi. Her music is filled with emotion, longing, and beauty. This is perfect music for a relaxing long holiday weekend morning as you and I get into mini concerts on Haggigah Radio.

0: Sunday morning on Chagigah, a nice long holiday weekend. Music, memories, it all comes together on Chagigah Radio because today, between now and 10 o'clock, you are in luck. It's a treat, a Chagigah mini-concert. Let's continue our mini-concerts with Yaakov Shweki. He became one of the biggest stars in contemporary Jewish music. He's got that powerful voice, emotional performances. His concerts bring audiences together, and we're going to bring you together to a Yaakov Shweki mini concert, and we'll do that in just a moment.
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0: It's a long holiday weekend. We're doing it right. We're giving you mini concerts of your favorite singers, of your favorite groups, right here on Hagiga Radio. We're going to continue our mini concert with the music of Yaakov Shweki. And we'll do that right after Linda comes in here. Linda, you could stand by that microphone. And Linda, tell us what radio station we're listening to.
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0: Good morning to you, Boker Tov, Shalom, and welcome back to Chagigah, right here on 88.9. I'm your host, Hal Slifer. Always enjoy being here on a Sunday morning. I hope you're enjoying this long Memorial Day holiday weekend. Whatever you're doing this morning, maybe driving down the Cape, maybe sitting on the porch with a cup of coffee, or heading out for a family barbecue, or just enjoying a slower pace for a change. Today on Chagigah, we're turning the entire program into our mini-concert Sunday morning. Instead of just one tune from an artist, we're slowing things down just a little bit and spending more time with the music you enjoy. Three tunes at a time from some of your favorite musicians. Let's start off the 8 o'clock hour with the music of the Klezmer Conservatory Band.
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1: 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Concerts, Klezmer Conservatory Band. And hope to see you there. Hope to see you dancing in the aisles. And here's the Klezmer Conservatory Band playing the music of the great Leonard Cohen.

0: Music in a mini concert with the Klezmer Conservatory Band of Boston. Today on Haggigah, we're turning the entire program into our mini concert Sunday. Instead of just one tune from a musician, we're slowing things down just a little bit and spending more time with the music. Three tunes at one time with some of the great musicians and groups that make up the Jewish musical soundtrack of our lives. Let's head over to Broadway and the world of Fiddler on the Roof with the unforgettable Zero Mostel. As the original Tevye, Zero Mostel brought humor, heart, and humanity to one of the most important Jewish musicals ever created. It's a mini concert on Haggigah Radio. I hope you're enjoying this long holiday weekend, and I'll let you enjoy it with the music of Zero Mostel.
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2: A Fiddler on the Roof. Sounds crazy, no? But in our little village of Anatevka, you might say, every one of us is a fiddler on the roof, trying to scratch out a pleasant, simple tune without breaking his neck. It isn't easy. You may ask, why do we stay up there if it's so dangerous? We stay because Anatevka's our home. And how do we keep our balance? That I can tell you in one word: tradition.

Because of our traditions, we've kept our balance for many years. Here in Anatevka, we have our traditions for everything. How to eat, how to sleep, how to work, even how to wear clothes. For instance, we always keep our heads covered, and we wear these little prayer shawls. This shows our constant devotion to God. You may ask, how did this tradition get started? I'll tell you. I don't know. But it's a tradition. Because of our traditions, everyone here knows who he is and what God expects him to do.

0: And in the circle of our little village, we've always had our many special types. For instance, Yenta the matchmaker.
1: Avram, I have a perfect match for your son. A wonderful girl.
2: Who is it?
1: Rachel, the shoemaker's daughter.
3: Rachel? She can hardly see. She's almost blind.
1: Tell the truth, Avram. Is your son so much to look at? The way she sees and the way he looks, it's a perfect match!
0: And Reb Nochem, the beggar.
4: Alms for the poor. Alms for the poor.
5: Here, Reb Nochem, here's one kopeck.
4: One kopeck? Last week you gave me two kopecks.
5: I had a bad week.
4: So, if you had a bad week, why should I suffer?
0: And most important, our beloved rabbi.
6: Rabbi, may I ask you a question?
7: Certainly, my son.
6: Is there a proper blessing for the Tsar?
7: A blessing for the Tsar, of course. May God bless and keep the Tsar far away from us.
0: Among ourselves, we've always gotten along perfectly well. Of course, there was a time he sold him a horse, but delivered a mule. But that's all settled. Now we live in simple peace and harmony.
8: It was a horse.
9: It was a mule.
8: It was a horse.
9: It was a mule.
8: It was a horse. It was a mule.

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0: So you are leaving your home to join that hero of yours. But why won't you tell me where he is?
2: It is far, Papa, terribly far. He was arrested. He is in a settlement in Siberia.
0: Siberia? And he asked you to join him in that frozen wasteland and marry him there?
2: No, Papa, he did not ask me to go. I want to go.
0: But, Huddle, baby.
2: But, Papa...

0: Well, give him my regards, this Moses of yours. I always thought he was a good man. Tell him I rely on his honor to treat my daughter well. Tell him that.
1: Papa, God alone knows when we shall see each other again.
0: Then we will leave it in his hands.

0: It is a holiday weekend right here on Haggigah, and holiday weekends are made for good friends, good memories, and great music. And we've got all three right here on Haggigah, giving you Haggigah mini concerts till 10 o'clock this morning, allowing the music staying just a little bit longer of the music you enjoy. Let's continue our mini concerts with the music of Omer Adam. He's become one of Israel's biggest modern pop stars. I know you love his music. Let's do his music with three tunes, and we'll do the music of Omer Adam in a mini concert in less than a minute.
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On this nice long holiday weekend, we're doing something special just for you. We're playing mini concerts of your favorite musicians. Just heard the music of Omer Adam, three of his favorite tunes. Let's switch over a little bit and play the music of Benny Goodman. He was known as the King of Swing. He brought jazz and big band music into the American mainstream during the 1930s and 1940s. His clarinet sound influenced Jewish generations of klezmer musicians. Let's play three tunes in a mini concert with the music of Benny Goodman. I'm going to start it off with a comparison. Benny Goodman made a big hit tune of a tune called Goody Goody, but let's compare it first with the music of Frankie Lyman and the Teenagers. They also sing the tune Goody Goody.

0: Sunday morning on Haggigah, passing down that musical tradition one tune at a time. We're doing a mini concert, something special for this long holiday weekend. Just play the music of the King of Swing, Mr. Klezmer. His name was Benny Goodman. Let's pass on the music now to Billy Joel. Why do we love the music of Billy Joel? Well, his tunes capture romance, city life, and growing older, and just tunes about everyday people. We have the music of Billy Joel in a mini concert, and we'll get to his music in just a moment.
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3: Hey, it's George Knight. 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

0: Music, memories, and a long holiday weekend all coming together on Chagigah. We're also playing a lot of your favorite musicians in mini concerts. Just played the music of Billy Joel. Next hour, we're going to have a Chagigah connection. We're also, during our rock and roll feature, talk about the music of Mickey Katz. But right now, let's continue with our musical mini concert with the music of Debbie Freeman. Her music has become part of synagogue life, summer camp memories, and a lot of Jewish family celebrations. 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So on Chagigah Radio, early on a Sunday morning, let's continue with a mini-concert with Debbie Freeman. But before we get there, our staff announcer, Linda, wants to tell you what radio station you're listening to.
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0: Good morning to you, Boker Tov Shalom. My name is Hal Slifer, hanging out with you on this long holiday weekend. We're doing something special today since we're into a holiday. We're playing for you mini concerts of the music you enjoy. 9:30 this morning, the music of Mickey Katz. So whether you're listening to us as you get breakfast ready, maybe you're heading out for the day, sitting by the water, or simply enjoying a quiet Sunday morning, I thank you for bringing Chagigah along with you on this Sunday. And let's do a Chagigah connection. One tune in English, one tune in Hebrew, but the melody is different, but the titles are the same. The title is Hallelujah. One tune by Debbie Freeman, one tune by Leonard Cohen.
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0: Leonard Cohen. He combined poetry and unforgettable melodies into one of the most distinctive musical careers of our time. Every time I play Hallelujah by Leonard Cohen, some people send me emails and say, Hal, play it every week. And then I get a lot of emails from people saying, Hal, you're playing Hallelujah by Leonard Cohen too many times. Put it away. That's what happens when you have a radio show like Hockey Guy. Some people love this, and other people say, I don't like that music so much. Do something else. We are in the middle of a Leonard Cohen mini-concert. Mini-concerts all day today on Hockey Guy Radio. We have a great one coming up at 9:30 with the fun and the music of Mickey Katz. 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
1: From the Jewish American Songbook, a Hagigah mini concert. Susan.

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You want it darker, we kill the flame. Magnified, sanctified be thy holy name. 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

0: Leonard Cohen doing the very last tune he ever recorded. Leonard Cohen knew he was dying, and he said he wanted to record one last tune. He went to Montreal, where he grew up. He went to the synagogue, where he sang as a young boy. He sat down with the cantor, the rabbi, the choir, and said, "I want to do one last tune before I pass away. Will you help me?" And they came together, and they sang that tune, "So You Want It Darker." We're playing mini concerts today on Chagiga Radio. We're not rushing through the music this morning. We're taking our time celebrating the music, the stories, the traditions that helped shape Jewish music and popular music on Chagiga. Let's continue with our mini concerts. Oh, and don't forget at about 9:30, 9:40, we're going to play a mini concert of fun with Mickey Katz. But right now, let's play the music of David Broza. He's known for his passionate live performances, his guitar work, and music that blends kind of Israeli folk, rock, and Spanish influences. You love his music, and so do I. David Broza in a mini concert in less than a minute.
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0: Good morning to you, Boker Tov. Today on Haggigah, we're turning the entire program into one big musical getaway. All morning long, we're featuring mini concerts, a couple of tunes at a time from some of your favorite Jewish, Israeli, Broadway, rock and roll, Yiddish, Hebrew, and American pop artists. Just heard the music of David Broza. So how do I choose the mini concerts? Well, I do it by the musicians that are most popular on Haggigah Radio. I'll give you a good example. Who do you think is the 11th most popular musician on Haggigah Radio? I know someone who knows that answer, and his name is Rabbi Josh.
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2: 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I'm coming to you this morning from Congregation Bethel in Sudbury, right here on Haggigah. Today we're running the Haggigah Countdown, and I have the honor of sharing song number 11, Matisyahu's One Day. I first heard the song sitting around the campfire as one of my students played it, and she offered it simply, clearly, and with a deep yearning for the kind of world that she wanted to live in. I feel the power of this song every time I hear it. This is Josh Brindel, your rabbi on the radio with number 11 on the Haggigah Countdown, Matisyahu's One Day.

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1: 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I promised you the music of Mickey Katz. 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He took pop tunes, kind of satirized them, made fun of it, and had some fun with the music. And we're going to play the music of Mickey Katz in just a moment.
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1: Time now for another edition of our Rock and Roll Memories. We do it every Sunday morning around this time on Chagigah. This morning we're going back to the wonderful, funny world of Mickey Katz, one of the great Jewish musical comedians of the 1940s and the 1950s. He was born in Cleveland, raised in a musical Jewish family. Katz became famous for parody tunes that celebrated the immigrant Jewish experience in America. He was also the father of actor Joel Grey, and Mickey Katz had an influence that can be heard today in Jewish comedy and novelty music. Here on Chagigah, we're going to play the music of Mickey Katz, but we'll also play a snippet of the tunes that he kind of made fun of. First, let's hear a beautiful original tune. It's called You Belong to Me. We'll just play a snippet of it, and then we'll play the original version, the fun version by Mickey Katz.
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0: just a snippet of a tune that was so popular by so many different recording musicians in the 1940s and 1950s. We just heard a snippet of the Dupree's singing a tune called You Belong to Me. And now, leave it to Mickey Katz to take that smooth, romantic ballad and give it a full Borscht Belt makeover. Mickey's version turns sweetness into pure Jewish comedy, with accents, wordplay, and enough schmaltz to fill a deli on a Sunday morning. Here's Mickey Katz doing his unforgettable take on the tune, You Belong to Me.
1: Take a choo-choo train to Casablanca, and there you'll find a continental Yankee. 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
1: This morning on Rock and Roll Memories, we're playing the music of Mickey Katz. He was a genius for taking the biggest American pop tunes of the day and giving them a full Jewish makeover. A little Yiddish, a little Borscht Belt humor, and suddenly, you and I were listening to the music in a whole different way. Just heard him do a version of You Belong to Me. Here's Mickey Katz doing another playful tune. Back in the day, back in the 1950s, Perry Como had a big hit with this tune called Don't Let the Stars Get in Your Eyes. Let's play a snippet of that, and then we'll do it Mickey Katz style.

0: just a snippet of Perry Como singing a tune from 1952, Don't Let the Stars Get in Your Eyes. And now let's get Mickey Katz to take a playful Jewish spin on that sentimental tune. I mean, if you grew up around Jewish cooking, you already know that schmaltz can mean chicken fat, but it also can mean getting overly sentimental. So as Mickey Katz would say, and as he sings his parody of the Perry Como tune, Don't Let the Stars Get in Your Eyes, Mickey Katz says, enjoy the tune, but don't let the schmaltz get in your eyes.
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0: Rock and roll memories this morning, celebrating the music of Mickey Katt, a man who could take American pop music, add a little Yiddishkeit, a little Catskill humor, and a whole lot of heart, and leave generations smiling. On Haggigah, we love celebrating not only music, but the joy, the laughter, and the memories that come with it. I'll tell you, even when the world gets a little mashugana, and lately it certainly feels like it's getting crazy out there, we have to remember to laugh a little, love the people around us, enjoy the music, enjoy a good meal, enjoy family, friends, and the simple moments that make life so meaningful. And that's what Haggigah has always tried to be, a few hours away from the noise of the world and a reminder to celebrate life together through music and memories. So let's close out Haggigah this morning with one of the great storytellers of American music, James Taylor, with a tune that says it better than almost anyone else. James Taylor shares with us on Haggigah the secret of life.
1: The secret.

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0: 88.9 WERS, that was the overture from 9. Good morning and happy Sunday. I'm Andrew, and you're listening to Standing Room Only. 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
1: Are at the pride of Saint-Tropez, the envy of the cabaret world, the jewel of the Riviera. 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Monsieur Dunn, I beg you, open your eyes. 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
1: 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Thanks for tuning in today. 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

0: 88.9 WERS, that was People Will Say We're In Love from the 2019 Broadway revival of Oklahoma. Before that, we played There's a Sucker Born Every Minute from Barnum. If you love our music during the day, wait until you experience nights on ERS. We go all new from 8 to 9, and at 10, we take you to the secret spot for slow jams, soul, and R&B. Coming up, I've got ones from Wicked and The Little Mermaid.
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3: Elphaba, why couldn't you have stayed calm for once instead of flying off the handle? I hope you're happy.

0: 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What you've worked and waited for, you can have all you ever wanted.
1: I know.
0: But I don't want it.
1: No.

0: used to think the most thrilling words in the English language were at rise, as we opened our books to the first page of the playwright's text. But I was wrong. The most thrilling words in the English language are these. Good morning, my dear friends.
1: Good morning, Mr. Lorne.
0: Shall we form our little circle? Perhaps for the last time. Here, Robbie, you read.
2: Like two doomed ships that pass in storm, we had crossed each other's way. But we made no sign. We said no word. We had no word to say. For we did not meet in the holy night, but in the shameful day. The prison wall was round us both. Two outcast men we were. The world had thrust us from its hand, and God from out his care.

88.9 WERS, that was Poem from Of Man of No Importance. Before that was Under the Sea from the original Broadway production of The Little Mermaid. And before that, Defying Gravity from Wicked, sung by Idina Menzel and Kristen Chenoweth. Here's Written in the Stars from Ida.

0: 88.9 WERS, that was Putting on the Ritz from the original Broadway production of Young Frankenstein. Coming up, I've got ones from Meet Me in St. Louis, and I will also be playing a Tony Bennett song in honor of what would be his 100th birthday coming up, I believe, tomorrow. But first, how about we take a look at our Curtains Up calendar.
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0: Jagged Little Pill runs from July 24th to August 16th at the Company Theater in Norwell, Massachusetts. 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

0: It's Time to Dance from the original Broadway production of The Prom. Before that was I Think I'm Gonna Like It Here from the original motion picture of Annie. We're so glad you're listening to SRO this weekend. 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
1: I don't want to wear a tie.
0: And a serious expression.
1: And a serious expression.
0: In the middle of July.
1: In the middle of July.
0: And if it means I must prepare to shoulder burdens with a worried air,
1: I'll never grow up, never grow up, never grow up.
0: Not me.
2: Not I.
1: Not me.
0: So there.

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1: Hey, the judge. 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
1: Hey, I'm depraved on account I'm deprived.
0: So take him to a head shrinker.
2: Come on, you dumb
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1: I am sick,
2: we are sick, we are sick, we are sick, sick, sick. 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
0: In my opinion, this child does not need to have his head shrunk at all. Juvenile delinquency is purely a social disease.
1: Hey, I got a social disease!
0: So take him to a social worker.
3: Social worker, yeah!
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0: 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Coming up, I've got ones from The Pajama Game and Kiss Me Kate.
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88.9 WERS. That was So You Wanted to See the Wizard from the original cast of The Wiz. Before that was The Secret Service from Mr. President, and We Open in Venice from Kiss Me Kate. If you weren't aware, Kiss Me Kate is loosely based off Taming of the Shrew, and our very own Nerissa is performing in The Taming of the Shrew. So good luck to you out there, Nerissa. I hope you are having great shows. And before that, we played Hey There from The Pajama Game. Here's Your Hand in Mine from Jerry Herman's Parade.

0: 88.9 WERS. That was Working It Out from They're Playing Our Song. Before that was Your Hand in Mine from Jerry Herman's Parade. I'm Andrew, and I got more great tunes coming up from shows like Shrek and Bells Are Ringin'. But first, let's take a look at our Curtains Up calendar.
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0: Well, I think you may need to change your tune, mister.
1: Hey, give me my flute back.

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0: sold everything. 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
1: Where do you think you're going?
0: Mr. Marks, I've got news for you. I quit! Here's my visor, my Dixon Ticonderoga number 2 pencil, and my big finish.

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2: 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Today, we're resetting you with artists who played at MGM Music Hall at Fenway this summer. We're starting off strong with a little bit of Bleachers here on 88.9. It's I Wanna Get Better.

That was Squeeze here on WERS, their song Black Coffee in Bed. One of my favorite ways to start my mornings. The other one is here at WERS, which you might have caught me on the coffee house yesterday having a ball. But you know what? We are not on the coffee house. We're on the weekend reset at noon here on 88.9, where we're playing you songs from artists who played at MGM Music Hall at Fenway this summer. So you just heard Squeeze. Let's get into a little bit of Jack White here on WERS.

0: Metric here on 88.9, their song Victim of Luck. Metric played at MJ Music Hall at Fenway this summer, which is why we're playing them for our ERS weekend reset at noon, rounding it out there. So thank you, Metric, for the incredible song and the incredible show at MJ Music Hall. We're going to get back into our blend of local, alternative, indie, and iconic artists with a band who would definitely sell out MGM Music Hall in a heartbeat. It's The Police here on WERS. 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

city. Down that street about a half a mile. And all her friends tell her she's so pretty. But she'd be a whole lot prettier if she smiled once in a while.

straight face. It seems like everybody's got a plan. It's kinda like Nashville with a tan.

Ba Doobie featuring the Marias here on WERS. The song is called All I Did Was Dream of You. And what a dreamy song it is. Ugh, I love that one. I've got more amazing music right where that one came from. Coming your way here on 88.9, a little bit of the Cars followed by some Pete Yorn. So maybe not exactly Ba Doobie and the Marias, but still some really amazing music for you here on 88.9. And if you love discovering new music like that Ba Doobie song, like I know you do, our music blog is a great place to find your new favorite song because we have awesome recommendations from our student music staff. And among the new discoveries this week is Going, Going, Gone, which is an upbeat pop rock song from our local friends at Air Traffic Control.

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0: the last dinner party with This Is The Killer speaking. This is not The Killer. This is Ani here hanging out with you this fine, fine Sunday. I hope you're having a good one. I know I sure am. I'm properly caffeinated and ready to party with Peter Gabriel and Paul McCartney here on WERS. Before we get into that, though, if you have a smart speaker in your house or office, did you know you can use it to listen to our uncommon blend of new and classic music from local, alternative, indie, and iconic artists? Well, you can, and it's super easy. 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

0: Leon Bridges here on 88.9 with Your Love is Electric. That's a new one from Leon Bridges. And how lucky are we to have new music from Leon Bridges? We've got music coming your way from local artist Juliana Hatfield, new stuff from her. But first, a little bit of Rockpile here on 88.9. Also, we're going to be hanging around at the Kaleo show at Roadrunner on Tuesday. And if you're going to the show, be sure you stop by to the ERS table to say hi to our awesome student street team and to grab some ERS merch. You can also enter to win tickets to the show at WERS.org. We hope to see you Tuesday at Roadrunner for Kaleo.
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2: 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First of all, I hope you're having a good weekend. 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

0: Bridget Calls Me Baby here on WERS with I Can Take the Sun Out of the Sky. I am horrifically sunburnt right now, but it is my own fault. So I will not ask them to take the sun out of the sky. I have nothing against the sun. I just don't do very well in it. I've got Talking Heads coming your way here on 88.9, followed by a little bit of Quilt, a local band on WERS. 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

0: Tedeschi Trucks Band here on WERS. Local band, their new song, Future Soul. Susan Tedeschi's from Norwell, which is why I say that they're local. So very lucky to have a local legend be so local, I guess is what you could say. I've got some Radiohead coming your way. Non-local, but they do have a really cool exhibition at the Museum of Science where they have Radiohead music playing and fun visuals on the planetarium ceiling. 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
2: Hey, it's George Knight. I got a couple things on my mind. First of all, hope you're having a good weekend. 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

0: 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What's new right now?
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0: Michigander here on WERS. The song's called Freaking Out, and I'm kind of not. I'm okay right now. I've taken enough deep breaths that I'm not freaking out, but I do have a solution to if you are freaking out coming your way from Hot and Freddy here in a minute, a song that I've been loving lately. Tells you to, you know, dance the pain away just a little bit. But first, we're going to play some Elvis Costello for you here on WERS. Before we get into any of that, though, if you have a smart speaker in your home or office and you aren't using it to listen to our uncommon blend of new and classic music from local, alternative, indie, and iconic artists, well, boy, do I have news for you. I can tell you exactly how to do that. You can use your phone to install the free WERS skill, and then you can literally just tell your smart speaker to open WERS to catch all the amazing stuff happening right here on 88.9.
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0: That song always makes me so happy, even though it's such a sad song. Like, it's talking about loss and having to say goodbye to people that you love. It also just reminds me of my boyfriend. We're long distance, so, you know, the saying goodbye is always the hardest part, but he's in town right now, so it's a happy song right now. Don't talk to me in about a week when he's gone again and I have to play that song. That'll be a sad day. We're going to pregame the sad day with a little bit of Phoebe Bridgers, a little bit of The Smiths here on 88.9. We're entering Devastation Alley, but don't worry, I've got some really good news. We're going to be hanging out at the Kaleo show at Roadrunner this Tuesday, and we'd love to see you there. So if you're going to the show, be sure you stop by the ERS table and say hi to our awesome student street team, as well as grabbing some ERS merch. You can also enter to win tickets to the show at WERS.org. We hope to see you Tuesday at Roadrunner for Kaleo.
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2: Hey, it's George Knight. 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First of all, hope you're having a good weekend. 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

88.9 WERS. This is Finley. I'm going to be hosting for the next few hours. Get excited. The last song you just heard was from Mumford & Sons and Chris Stapleton. That was Here from their brand new album, Prize Fighter. I actually just saw Mumford & Sons in concert. I went to the Today Show morning concert where they did perform Here. And something I did not know Marcus Mumford was British and from London. I was very surprised to hear him talk, but he sounds fantastic. The way that he sings live sounds exactly like the recording, so I was very impressed. Coming up now, we have Arctic Monkeys with One for the Road.

0: 88.9 WERS, you just heard The Sacred Souls with Any Old Fool. Now, I'm sure a lot of you are wonderful radio listeners, and we love that you're listening to us on the radio. That's how it's always been. That's how you do it. But we're in the modern age. 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

Local music here on WERS. That was Jay Giles' band from Boston with Sanctuary. Coming up now, we have Orville Peck and Beck, ooh, it rhymes, with Death Valley High.

Minnesota rock band The Replacements here on WERS. That was Aching to Be. Coming up now, we have Chaim with Gasoline.

0: Newer music from Jack White here on WERS. That was Derecho Demonico. That song was released as a single back in April and was a featured song on his brand new album that released just last month on July 10th. So if you enjoyed that, there is plenty more Jack White to enjoy. We have some awesome stuff coming up, including one of my favorites by The Decemberists. We got Head in the Heart, some of my favorites, so look forward to some great music. And if you love discovering even more music, you should check out our music blog, because we have some awesome recommendations from our student music staff. 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

Suki Waterhouse here on WERS. That was Back in Love. Coming up now, we have a song from Green Day, which it's rare that I play Green Day music because that's kind of Parker's thing if you're an avid WERS afternoon listener. So this goes out to Parker. This is a song that everybody knows. This is Good Riddance, Time of Your Life.

0: St. Paul and the Broken Bones here on WERS. That was Sushi and Coca-Cola. They are currently on tour right now, so if you just enjoyed that last song, you did not have to wait long to see them live in Boston, because they will be coming to TD Garden with Teddy Swims on October 9th. We have some awesome rock music coming up, including R.E.M. and a brand new song from the Rolling Stones, so make sure to stick around. Also, did you know you can listen to WERS through any smart speaker? 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

music from Rolling Stones' latest album. That was In the Stars from Foreign Tongues. I love that the Rolling Stones are still pumping out new music all these years later since they've started, and they still sound very darn good. I love the new album. Coming up now, we have the Japanese House with Maybe You're the Reason.

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88.9 WERS is where Boston discovers new music. What's new right now? Gorillaz, Orange County. Sam Fender featuring Olivia Dean, Rain Me In. Noah Kahan, Doors. 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

88.9 WERS. That was Brandon Flowers with Plans. Coming up now, we have Steve Winwood with Arc of a Diver, followed by one of my favorites by Pearl Jam. Stay tuned.

0: Local music here on WERS. That was B.B. Stockwell from Boston with When You Know. Speaking of local music, one of my favorite venues is the Roadrunner right here in Boston, and we are actually going to be there. That's right, WERS will be hanging out at the Kaleo Show at the Roadrunner this coming Tuesday. So do you know what you should do? Come and say hi. We would love to meet you if you are one of our favorite listeners. We have an awesome student tree team that will be there, and they will be handing out some WERS merch, so you're definitely going to want to stop by. You can also enter to win tickets to the show, so if you're not already going to the Kaleo Show, you could be. All you have to do is go to WERS.org, and you can enter the giveaway. So we hope to see you there Tuesday at Roadrunner for Kaleo.
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2: Hey, it's George Knight. I got a couple things on my mind. First of all, I hope you're having a good weekend. 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

Caroline Rose with one of my favorite songs to announce because the name is just so fun. That was Yip Yip Yow. Coming up now, we have a song from one of Coldplay's most popular albums, Viva La Vida. This is Lost.

0: Newer music from Kurt Vile here on WERS. That was Chance to Bleed. That song was originally released as a single back in April, and then was on his brand new album, which released the last day of May, if I'm remembering correctly. So if you enjoyed that song, there is plenty more Kurt Vile to follow. Hey, did you know that WERS is not just limited to the confines of radio? 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

88.9 WERS. That was the Revivalist with Heartstop. Now, I believe I saw them live once. They were opening for, I want to say, Kings of Leon, and I remember they sounded very good. And I also know they're on tour right now, so if you enjoyed that, you should go ahead and seek to see them live. Coming up now, we have a song from one of my favorite albums. If you want to get to know me a little bit better, I have this little, like, almost like club in my head of albums that I consider have no songs that you could possibly skip. Like, they're so perfect, you have to listen to every single song. So this is from the Foo Fighters album, There's Nothing Left to Lose. I think this album is perfect, and this is one of my favorites from it, Learn to Fly.

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0: an all-timer from Hozier here on WERS. That was Too Sweet. I have a little special connection to that song. I remember back in my senior year of high school, I directed a scene about essentially this girl who gets a boyfriend rented out for her birthday, but he's way too sweet for her. He's doing all too much. So to introduce my scene, I used that song, and every single time I hear it, I think of that. It brings me back. Hey, did you know that if you have a smart speaker in your house, office, wherever you might have it, you can listen to our awesome blend of new music, classic music, local, alternative, indie, all the above? All you have to do is use your phone, install the WERS skill, and then you can just tell your smart speaker to open WERS, and bam, boom, you're listening to us. Go ahead, give it a shot.
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88.9 WERS. That was a new song from Olivia Rodrigo called The Cure. And yes, indeed, the song was inspired by The Cure. Coming up now, we have JJ Cale with Ride the River.

88.9 WERS, some newer music from Lucy Dacus. That was Planting Tomatoes, which was released earlier this year on Record Store Day. Coming up now, we have Cautious Clay with Puffer, followed by a great song by the Red Hot Chili Peppers, so you're going to want to make sure to stick around.

0: 88.9 WERS, that was Devin Jafilian with Black Dog, Rabbit Hole. We're kind of coming to a close on my shift here, and by kind of, I mean, this is it. I'm about to head out, but that does not mean you should go anywhere, because Paige will be taking over for me, and she's going to do an awesome, fantastic job, so make sure to keep on listening. We still have some great music, especially because it is almost all new from 8 to 9, where we play all the latest and greatest new music, so you're definitely going to want to stick around. Also, before I go, I just want to let you know that WERS will be hanging out at the Kaleo concert at Roadrunner this coming Tuesday. If you're going to the show, you should stop by our table. Not only can you, of course, say hi to us, but you can also grab some free WERS merchandise, so you pretty much have to stop by, especially if you're a WERS fan. Let's say you don't have tickets to the show. That is not a problem, because we are doing a giveaway on our website, WERS.org. We hope to see you there at the Roadrunner for Kaleo.
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2: 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First of all, hope you're having a good weekend. 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